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106.7 Detroit's Wheels. Casey hanging out with you till midnight tonight. The throne that Ozzy sat on during his final concert going to go on display starting on Wednesday in Birmingham, England, in a museum and art gallery as part of the Ozzy Osbourne Working Class Hero exhibit. Here's Ozzy.

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It's Casey. 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

0: David Bowie, Queen, 106.7 Detroit's Wheels. It's Casey. Wake up and rock tomorrow morning. Josh, it is show. Your chance to go see Motley Crue, Extreme, and Tesla at Pine Knob this July. Next month already. That show, less than a month away. Josh, it is show. Hooking you up with tickets just after 7 o'clock tomorrow morning on 106.7 Detroit's Wheels.
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2: 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You're not, I mean, you look back at it now, it's easy to say, boy, the Verlander thing was a disaster. Yeah, it was. But it wasn't a disaster when they made the move. It was a good move. They had Scooble back for another year. Didn't trade him. I thought that was a good move at the time. They picked up Fromber. Good move at the time. You know, who would have known that Kenley Jansen would be a total disaster? Just an absolute train wreck, which he has been. They are second in baseball in blown saves. Like, there are things that you just wouldn't expect to happen that happen. Sometimes you can do all of the right things, and all of the right things don't work. Doesn't mean they were the wrong move. It means they just didn't work. And I think that's what happened to the Tigers this year.
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106.7 Detroit's Wheels. Going to be another hot and humid one tomorrow. High of 98. Could break a record tomorrow. The previous record of 96 came in 1931. No, I was not there. I do not remember that day. 106.7 Detroit's Wheels. Here's live.

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So Wheels, Bon Jovi getting ready for their first tour in 4 years. John Bon Jovi telling People magazine his vocal cords are, quote, fully recovered following surgery in 2022. Here's Bon Jovi on Detroit's Wheels.

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Now,

Detroit. Come hang out with us. We rule. We'll get into that in sports, and we'll do that throughout the day, obviously, because we got drama everywhere. I got Motley Crue tickets at about 7:15, and I have got the Offspring right now.

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1: It is brought to you by Kroger, and I have no idea where to start. If you want all the drama in the world, you can find it with all of the teams. Maybe not the Tigers. And they won their baseball game yesterday, and Casey Mize struck out 10, gave up one hit. There was no drama with the Tigers yesterday, although they're just not very good at baseball. But there's not a ton of drama surrounding the baseball team. Outside of that, there's drama everywhere you turn. So obviously, Terrion Arnold was released by the Lions yesterday. Like, they didn't even wait. They're like, all right, listen, you're out. So I'm going to guess that the reason why they released him when they did is they have talked with someone, whether it be in the league. Like, they have to know something about either how he's going to be punished or know something about how they can get out of having to pay him, where they're like, let's release him right now. And they probably just think he's a lost cause anyway. If they would have thought that Terrion Arnold would eventually become good, or if he was currently good, then I don't think they would have dumped him when they did, and they would have tried to figure something out. But I think they know two things. They know that they don't think he's all that good or worth the headache. They don't think he's a good enough player for that, despite the fact a couple years ago he was number one pick. They don't view him as a guy that's lived up to being a number one pick, a first round pick. And they also know that they have some way around paying him. And they know they can save money this way, and they're just going to wash their hands of the guy. That would be my guess. That would be the only reason you release him now, and they can maybe do it under the guise of, you know, hey, we're just, you know, we don't like what this, you know, we don't like the kind of attention this brings, whatever. They're not saying any of that, but they can, you know, do it under the auspices of that. But they're really doing it because they have to know something financially. They have to know that they could save money on this guy. And they have to know that they know they whiffed on the pick in the first round 2 years ago, and they're just ready to wash their hands of the guy. We'll get into more of that later, but I'm going to guess that's probably the situation with them. Now you move over to one of the other teams in town. You move over to the Pistons. So apparently, Jalen Duren wants out. And he's trying to find teams that would be willing to do a sign and trade. Now, obviously, the Pistons have to be willing to do that because the Pistons hold the cards here. He's a restricted free agent, and the Pistons don't have to do anything, and the Pistons can match any offer he gets anyway. But he's trying to find a dance partner, allegedly, and is interested in going to Sacramento. And there is a thought out there that the Pistons could trade him to Sacramento, and that maybe Sabonis would be involved in that and would come back here. If they can get Sabonis, that's a great deal. Sabonis is a skilled offensive big man who can rebound the basketball. He's not going to be a guy that's going to block three shots a game, but he's a guy that can score, which is something they don't have from Duren. And I think Duren's a bum offensively anyway. Most of us do. We watched him in the playoffs. He thinks a lot of himself for a guy that did nothing when it mattered in the postseason. Tigers were winners last night, 7-3. Casey Mize, 10 strikeouts. Malik Beasley in trouble with the feds for gambling on games. And Dylan Larkin's probably never going to play for the Red Wings again. That's something we'll get into a little bit deeper later as well. And that, friends, was sports. 7 a.m. hour, right around 7:15, Motley Crue tickets. They'll be at Pine Knob in, I guess, just over 3 weeks. Just after 8 o'clock, $2,500. It's the Josh Ennis Show. Stay there.
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0: Leppard. We are Detroit's Wheels. If you're not watching the World Cup, you're missing out because the World Cup is the most dramatic, intense, exciting, pressure-packed sporting event on the planet. Last night, I'm watching the Netherlands and Morocco, two places I have zero interest in. I don't know anything about the Netherlands. I have no interest or know nothing about Morocco. But I'm watching last night, and I know that now that we're in the knockout rounds, this is it. If you lose, you go home. And it matters so much to the people involved, and it matters so much to the people watching, the crowd shots, the drama. And I said this on Facebook last night. Just, I'm up late. I'm watching this Morocco game that goes to penalty kicks. These penalty kicks at the end of this game were so intense, and every crowd shot was incredible, and every make was amazing, and every miss was heart-wrenching. It was truly just remarkable to watch. And I try to compare that to anything else, and it doesn't compare. Now, and it's not really fair because it's once every 4 years, and soccer is a global game, and these countries care about it so much. But like, I'm trying to go back to any sporting event I've watched in America recently where I'm like, oh, this compares. Like, the people care about it as much. It's as dramatic. And I can't think of anything. We had a nice NBA Finals. But if the Knicks would have lost the NBA Finals, or the Spurs, who did, the Spurs blew multiple games in the fourth quarter in the NBA Finals. And you know what happened? The world kept spinning. People went back to San Antonio. They lived their lives. And that was that. You know who's going to have a hard time going back and living their lives today? The fans of the Netherlands, who had the opportunity to advance in the World Cup and couldn't do it in penalty. It's just a remarkable, dramatic event where there's 80,000 people in these stadiums, and every possession matters and every kick matters. And a lot of these games have come down to the last 2 or 3 minutes where there's a dramatic goal that sends it into extra time. There have been games that didn't make it to extra time because of dramatic late stoppage time goals. It just feels different. And I know it's not fair to compare something that happens every 4 years to something that happens every year, but I can't tell you the last time the World Series made me feel the way the World Cup makes me feel when I watch it. The last time the Super Bowl made me feel that way. I've been to the Super Bowl. I sat in Minneapolis. I was at the Eagles-Patriots Super Bowl in Minneapolis. And at no point did I feel the level of intensity and pressure that I felt when I was watching penalty kicks in the knockout round yesterday in the World Cup. It's just a different vibe. It's a different world. And I totally get that a lot of you are going to tell me I'm stupid. And a lot of you, I mean, look, I saw it on social media when I posted this. People are LOLing me. You don't really believe that. Yes, I do. It is intense. It is exciting. It's a different feeling. And it's every 4 years. Josh, the Olympics are every 4 years. Sure they are. Couldn't care less about the Olympics. When some slappy is out there swimming or pole vaulting, could not care less. But the drama of the World Cup is unmatched. There's not an American sporting event, World Series, Super Bowl, NBA Finals, Stanley Cup. None of it compares. When you get World Cup, it's penalty kicks. You've waited 4 years for this. If you lose, you go home. And not only if you lose, you go home. If you lose, they may cut off your hands in some of these countries. It may be the end of you in these countries. You will not be able to show your face. Wimby can go back to San Antonio today, despite the fact that they gagged in the fourth quarter of the finals multiple games. He can go back to San Antonio today and life will go on. You try being some guy that misses a penalty kick in the Netherlands and see how you get treated. Be some guy in Korea that missed a penalty kick and tell me how you get treated. It doesn't compare. It is compelling. It is amazing. And I never thought I'd say that about soccer, but it is. It's unreal. All right, here's what we got coming up, by the way. We've got Motley Crue tickets, but I need you to earn these Motley Crue tickets today. 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So remember that. We are loaded with stuff to do today. Motley Crue tickets, $2,500 just after 8 o'clock, and a lot of sports drama in town. I mean, every team's got some form of drama. 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

106.7 Detroit's Wheels. Josh in his show. Extreme heat warning today. Could get up to 109 with the heat index. It's gross. So, old people, babies, pets, dudes who sweat under your man breast, ladies who sweat under your breast, today is not your day.

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106.7 WLLZ, Josh and his show. It is so hot that in Madison Heights, they shut down the Red Oaks Water Park. That seems absurd, doesn't it? Like, hey, guys, it's hot. What do you do on a hot summer day? Well, we go to the pool. We swim. No, you don't in Madison Heights. It's so hot that you can't even swim. I mean, it just seems crazy. But the water park is closed, but apparently tomorrow it won't be too hot, so it's supposed to open tomorrow. Got sports coming up. It's nuts what's going on here locally. Drama everywhere. We'll talk about it. Got the rooster for you now on wheels.

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1: And it's brought to you by Kroger. So where do we begin with the drama? If you're looking for drama, Detroit is the world of drama in sports. You've got Terrion Arnold. Terrion Arnold has been released by the team. You heard that yesterday. The Lions said, all right, we're just washing our hands of you. Goodbye, sir. Now, the reasoning for that, I think, is probably because they're just acknowledging that they whiffed on a first-round pick with the guy. And he's fine. Like, he's not terrible. But he's fine. But they view this as an opportunity to get out of jail free. No pun intended. Get out of jail free with Terrion Arnold. Because he hasn't been as good as they had hoped for. By the way, he was in that 2024 draft class that may go down as one of the worst ever for the Lions, especially now that they had to cut their first-round pick. A, he didn't live up to the potential of being a number one pick, which he was, and B, he got arrested and could still end up in jail for a very long time. I'm going to assume that the Lions have figured some way to get around having to pay him, or at least they think they have. That would be my guess on this, because they're not dumb. Any way that teams can save a buck, they're going to try to find a way to save a buck. So I'm going to assume that they've gone out, done their due diligence, and they've been told by somebody in the league, or they've looked at contracts, and they've discovered that they can get out of this deal based on some sort of morals clause or something. And I also guarantee you that if this guy were balling, and if he were an elite player at the corner position, they would have figured something out. But he's not, and they didn't. Jalen Duren, who is not an elite player, despite the fact that his regular season accolades would tell you he is. Jalen Duren allegedly, reportedly wants out of Dodge, and he's going to talk to Sacramento and the LA Lakers. As he is a restricted free agent, so the Pistons can match whatever the hell any other team offers him, which is fine. But, like, there's a part of me, and not a part, a gigantic part of me that says this guy was a playoff bum. Who cares? You know, that maybe there's an opportunity to do a sign and trade somewhere. That's kind of the idea. And you've got Domantas Sabonis, who's actually an elite, skilled offensive player as a big man, can shoot from 15 and in, which is something Jalen Duren can't do and will probably never be able to do. And he's being talked about as a guy who's potentially involved in a trade here. Maybe they could send him from Sacramento to here, which I'd take in a heartbeat, 100% if it could happen. I just don't know that that's going to happen. And I think Duren is an offensive bum, and he was a bum in the playoffs, and he thinks he's worth a lot more than he is. Who cares what you do in the regular season? The regular season means nothing. You got into the playoffs, and you disappeared. And you're going to get paid like a number two guy, like a wingman to Cade Cunningham, and you're not close to a wingman for Cade Cunningham. Tigers were winners last night, 7-3 over the Yankees. Casey Mize, 10 strikeouts against only one hit. And Dylan Larkin. What's going to be the situation with Dylan Larkin? So I got a text from somebody. I'm going to hold on to this here. I'll tell you about this in a few. I got a text from someone who's a diehard Red Wings fan. Friend of mine who is a diehard. And he had an interesting take on Dylan Larkin. We're going to get into that here in a second, all right? Because I want to get your thoughts on this. Also, I need you on the TalkBack. That is on the free iHeartRadio app. You will get rewarded for knowing how to use technology. 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I want your passionate thoughts on one of these three sports stories locally. Terrion Arnold getting released, Jalen Duren wanting out of town, and Dylan Larkin wanting out of town. Give me your passionate thoughts on one of those three stories on the free iHeartRadio app on the TalkBack. Leave me a TalkBack message. The best one will win Motley Crue tickets. The Crue coming to town July 20th at Pine Knob. And that, friends, was sports.

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Worldwide Wedding. We are Detroit's Wheels. All right, get on the talk back. Again, it's on the free iHeartRadio app. Just hit the little red microphone and leave me a talk back message this morning. I just need you to give me your thoughts on one of these three stories. Tarion Arnold being released, Jalen Duren wanting to go to Sacramento or the Lakers or just get the hell out of Dodge, or Dylan Larkin wanting to be traded as well. Those are your three options. I need you in on this via the iHeartRadio app and the talk bag. And the best one will win Motley Crue tickets. All right. I'm going to reward you for knowing how to use modern technology, not just the telephone today. The free iHeartRadio app. Again, that show with Motley Crue coming up July 20th at Pine Knob should be a pretty good show. All right. So I had a friend of mine send me a text late last night, big diehard Red Wings fan. And we were talking about Dylan Larkin and Dylan Larkin wanting out of town. And Steve Yzerman has pretty much confirmed that Dylan Larkin wants out of town. Okay, fine. And then there was some analyst, I forgot who it was, on the NHL draft coverage that said that Dylan Larkin cannot play in Detroit again because Detroit's blue-collar, passionate hockey town, they're not going to accept a guy who has demanded essentially to be traded as the guy who is the captain of the Red Wings. And when you are the captain of the Red Wings, you are the face of the Red Wings. And if you want to be traded, then screw off, basically. And if he ever takes the ice again as a member of the Red Wings, it's going to be a disaster. All right, that's essentially what the view this guy had was. So I text that to my buddy, and he says, I actually have a different view on it. I said, all right, tell me. I think it'd be hysterical if at least one time he had to take the ice as a member of the Red Wings, just one more time, just to watch him get pounded by the people. Like, it would be enjoyable. Now, mind you, this friend of mine hates Dylan Larkin. He makes it a point to every day, like during hockey season, he would send me the same text every day. And it is and was, Dylan Larkin is the worst captain in the history of the Red Wings. This guy hates Dylan Larkin with a passion. He hates Dylan Larkin. And I get it, especially now that Dylan Larkin, it's been confirmed, Dylan Larkin wants out of Dodge. He wants to be sent somewhere else. Okay, cool. My buddy, though, diehard season ticket holder guy, cries when they win the cup type of guy. Like, he is an emotional dude about the Red Wings. He'd actually prefer that Dylan Larkin at least play one more game at LCA just to see him get eviscerated by the people. And he kind of convinced me of it because I'm in that point now where I'm like, screw this guy. He wants to go, get rid of him. He's going to go down as a coward. He's going to be remembered. Like, there will not be any positives about Dylan Larkin. When people think back about the Dylan Larkin era of captaincy with the Red Wings, it's arguably the worst era. It's not arguably. It is the worst era of Red Wings hockey in 3-4 decades. So no one's going to look back on it fondly. But looking back now, he says, I want one more opportunity just to destroy him one more time in the arena. I want him to feel the wrath of the people. And not like, you know, old school Avalanche style coming into the arena and being booed, you know, because you knock somebody out, you play for the other team. He wants to do it with the guy as a member of the Red Wings. And in a way, I kind of respect it. Good for him, but I don't know that he's going to have that opportunity, but it would be kind of fun, and it would be interesting to see which way it went. I think the people would destroy him, and they should. You go out there and spend the cash. You spend your dough to watch this team, and they've stunk for 10 years, and then you got the guy who's the captain who wants out. He's going to be a coward, and he's going to cut and run. Screw that. I'd love to have the opportunity for the Red Wings fans to get to boo him as a member of the Red Wings. I don't think it's going to happen. They're probably going to have to move on. But it would be fun. So that was my buddy, diehard Red Wings fan, texting me about this last night. If you want in, you can hit me up on the text. Text the word Josh and your message to 51881. Would you enjoy that opportunity? I think a lot of people would. Also, again, I need you on the talkback. This is how you're going to score the Motley Crue tickets today. If you want to see Motley Crue at Pine Knob July 20th, all you have to do is leave me a talkback. It's on the free iHeartRadio. It's very simple. There's a little red microphone on the page. You hit the microphone. You leave me a message. I want your thoughts on one of these three topics. Tarion Arnold released. Jalen Duren to the Sacramento Kings. He wants out of Dodge. And I think the one that might get you the most revved up, Dylan Larkin wants out. And it's pretty much confirmed he wants out. Steve Yzerman has said he wants out. Would you enjoy the opportunity to boo him as a member
of the Red Wings. I need your thoughts on one of those three topics. One of those three topics, give me a good, passionate thought on those. And if I like the opinion, and if I think it's good and passionate and worthy, I'll hook you up with Motley Crue tickets. So let's go. It's hot out. Maybe that'll bring out your fire. It's going to be 109 with the heat index. They closed the pool in Madison Heights. It's that damn hot. Hide the old people. Hide the kids. Hide your pets. Hide the CSX listeners.

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0: 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Detroit's Wheels.

Heart Shaped Box, that's Nirvana. We are WLLZ. It's Josh. What's up? So I'll give you a few more minutes to get in on the talkback. I'm getting some of them in now. I need your talkback messages, just sports-related talkback messages today for Motley Crue tickets. Tarion Arnold's a topic. Jalen Duren's a topic. Dylan Larkin's a topic. Give me something passionate on the talkback, and I'll hook you up with Motley Crue tickets. They're in town July 20th at Pine Knob. Today is also National Social Media Day. If that is something that interests you, did you know that the average person spends 141 minutes a day on social media and 5.4 billion people use social media in 2025? So obviously that's a global thing, not just an America thing. 141 minutes, that's over 2 hours. That's nearly 2.5 hours a day on social media. Like, extrapolate that out over a year. What would that be? So if you're going an hour and a half, essentially, a day. Well, actually, no, what would that be? That would be 2.5 hours a day, right? 60, 120. That's almost 2.5 hours a day that you sit on social media and scroll. And a lot of us do it the second we wake up. The second you wake up, you grab your phone. The first thing you look at is Twitter, Instagram, whatever. Why is that? Because we're addicted to it. And we're addicted to it because we either like to look at naked chicks or smoking meat, or we like to yell at people about politics on Twitter, or an old people that thinks Neil Diamond's in a relationship with us on Facebook. Social media really is the worst. And I think if you go back and you really circle something that is the rot of society, social media is. Now, I will say this. There are social medias that are more enjoyable than others, because I think you discover some talent on other forums. Like, I think on TikTok, you can find talented people. I think on Instagram, at least on my social media on Instagram, when I'm looking at my algorithm and I'm scrolling through there and what the algorithm is showing me, like, look, there's a lot of talent in terms of ample bosom. There's a lot of talent in terms of jiggling asses. There's a lot of talent in terms of ladies who pretend like they're playing with your dong. It's amazing what you can get away with on social media. Now, but with all that said, there's also talented people who do funny things. Like, I never see anything funny on Twitter. Twitter is a joyless, unfunny place that Elon is in charge of, I guess. And it's joyless and not fun. And everybody hates each other. And your algorithm is just showing you things that they know are going to piss you off. Like, Twitter is no fun. On Instagram, though, you'll get hot chicks. On Instagram, you'll get fun videos. Like, there are talented people. I never thought I'd say this. There are talented people on Instagram. People who actually, like, do videos that take some thought and you go, that's funny. Like, I'm legitimately sitting here on the commode at 4:30 in the morning getting ready for work, scrolling through, watching this video, laughing. You have a talent. That is a skill. You deserve to be recognized for that skill. There's never a time I'm on Twitter and I go, hey, that person's clearly a talented person. Generally speaking, they're just no talent trolls. But that's social media. And when you think of kind of the OG social media, I guess you'd think of MySpace, which was the first place that heavy set ladies could go to take that downward facing selfie where you don't know what's below the neck. They just look hot from the neck up, the downward facing selfie. 5.4 billion people use social media. 84% of Americans say they've used YouTube. Do we count YouTube as a social media? Like, I don't. Like, I view social media as just awful places like Twitter, but apparently social media is also YouTube. 71% of Americans have used Facebook. They're mostly your grandma. 50% have used Instagram. Those are your statistics. So it's social media day. And it's wild to think how long Twitter's been around. Like, I've been on Twitter since 2010, so a decade and a half of Twitter. And it's devolved. It is not evolved. It has devolved into a total cesspool. So Twitter, I get no joy. There's never a time that I open up Twitter and feel happy I did it. Now, you might get some information, and there might be breaking news. And like, that part of it matters. Like, yesterday, I'm watching Tarion Arnold, in his pre-trial hearing yesterday. I'm watching that on Twitter. Like, there are some benefits. But for the most part, Twitter's the most gross, vile place ever. And for the most part, Instagram is a good place to go if you want to watch asses jiggling, or you want to watch meat being smoked, or fun videos of people lip-syncing 80s songs. Like, I like Instagram. I send so many Instagram reels to my boss and Mojo on a daily basis. They probably regret giving me their phone number, because that's how I spend most of my day. I think I spend more than the 2.5 hours on social media. It is social media day. It's the Josh Ennis Show. Get your talkbacks in if you want those Motley Crue tickets. Free

0: Maria. We are Detroit's Wheels. It's the Josh Ennis Show. I'm looking for talkbacks on Terrion Arnold. I'm looking for talkbacks on Jalen Duren wanting to be traded. I'm looking for Dylan Larkin talkbacks. The best talkback today will get Motley Crue tickets. Let's see what's doing.
1: Oh, so I can only comment on the Lions. But what a nut. Who goes out vigilante hunting? I mean, for real. As a professional football player, that's my take. Guy's a nut. They had to cut him.
0: Makes Terrion Arnold sound like Death Wish. He's like Charles Bronson. He killed his family, and now he's looking for revenge. It's vigilante justice with Terrion Arnold. But I agree, they had to cut him. Although, they wouldn't have cut him if he had actually lived up to expectations. If Terrion Arnold had played like a first-round pick and were an elite player, ain't no way in hell they'd cut him. I'm going to guess they found a way to save some cash, and I'm going to guess they wouldn't have cut him had he been good.

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1: All righty. It is brought to you by Kroger. We're looking for talkbacks to win these Motley Crue tickets. Let me get one in here. Again, the topics had to be either Dylan Larkin wanting out, Jalen Duren wanting out, or Tarion Arnold getting released. All right, we're going sportsy with it today on the talkback. Let's see here. Let's play one of these talkbacks.
2: Dylan Larkin, he blew his legacy. Eventually, he'll want to come crawling back, and we're going to be like, heck no, tech no. Dylan Larkin's a loser.
1: That's exactly what we're going to tell him. Heck no, tech no. But I agree with his sentiment. I think it'd be awesome if he still got stuck here. Like, they eventually traded him, but somehow he had to play early in the season here. Like, I think that'd be fun. And I didn't think of it that way until my buddy, who's, you know, diehard Red Wings guy, is like, I'd really love it if he had to get on the ice to open the season at LCA as a member of the Red Wings and just watch him get pummeled by the people here. You're not going to come back from that. It is impossible to come back from that. You are done. This is the Red Wings, and while it's been 10 years of bad hockey, this is a proud organization and a proud fan base that has a history, a storied history of winning. The last thing they want to deal with is a guy who's the captain who's won nothing. Dick, you've won nothing. And then you want to be traded. Fine. Get out of Dodge. And I agree with that. I didn't even think about the, you know, when these guys want to come crawling back and, you know, they want to be part of the history. And, oh, I played here for a decade. And, oh, you know, you get honored. He will be, at least in the modern era of, you know, the Red Wings being damn good, you know, for multiple decades, he'll easily be recognized as the worst of the captains and demanding to be traded or wanting to be traded and get out of Dodge. I mean, forget about it. And this isn't one of those guys who, you know, time is going to heal wounds because he never really did anything significant for the organization. It'd be one thing if he won a lot and at the end wanted to get out or things ended badly. What did he do? What has he done? What has he accomplished? The answer is nothing. So it's just going to be a wasted 10 years. Not even the kind of, you know, marriage that ends, but hey, we had a couple of kids together and we're still friends and we see each other at the soccer games and I drop the kids off at McDonald's every Friday so you can spend the weekend with them and we're amicable and we talk about the good times. Like, there's, where were the good times? They didn't exist. You were the most inconsequential or the least consequential captain in the history of the franchise. So it's going to be a weird one that a guy spends 10 years basically as the captain of this great franchise and no one's going to remember anything about it fondly at all. And he's not going to be one of those guys that in 20 years after he retires is going to be brought back and celebrated. It's a fascinating thing. All right, I like that talk back. Good talk back. You've won some Motley Crue tickets, pal. Congratulations. I dig that. I got a lot of talkbacks coming in, though, about various things. People sending me social media talkbacks as well. If you want to get in on the talkback, good way to get on the show and be part of it. All you have to do is open up the free iHeartRadio app and hit that little microphone. Leave a message. We'll get your talkbacks on the show. Thanks for rocking with us this morning. Man, Dylan Larkin, though, man. Like, he is not going to be a guy that people look back on and think of fondly. He's just, it's a bizarre thing to think that a guy could be the captain for a decade, basically a decade. And there's no redeeming quality. There's no, oh, you know what? There were some good times. There weren't. Very strange for this organization. Social media day. If there's one thing you could dump from social media, like if you can never see this on social media again, tell me one of those things. 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

0: Lindsay, Josh and his show coming up here in a little bit. I want to talk about old people and their lack of care about rules and decorum. It involves dogs. All right, we're going to get into that here in a little bit. But first, another talk back from the free iHeartRadio app.
1: I think all sports suck, so my opinion on that really does not matter. 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But Motley Crue is my all-time favorite band. I would love to see them. That is on my bucket list. Thank you.
0: Let's get that man some Motley Crue tickets.
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Sleep Till Brooklyn. That's the Beastie Boys. We are WLLZ, Josh and his show. So I want to get some talkbacks in here about social media. Things that annoy you on social media. Things you never want to see again, all right? I need some of your talkbacks on this on the free iHeartRadio app. I love it today. Good participation from everyone. So leave me some talkbacks on the free iHeartRadio app. And you never know, if I like it enough, maybe I'll throw you a bone. Huh? Maybe I'll give you some sort of tickets or something. There's always that chance that if you leave a good enough talkback message, you might score a prize from WLLZ. From old Uncle Josh, huh? All right, so we're going to get to some of those talkbacks on that here in just a little bit. But first, I like to take my dog, Ross, for long walks, although today that's going to be difficult because it's 1 million degrees. It's so hot, in fact, that the water park in Madison Heights is closed. That's right. Somehow the water park where you seek refuge from the heat, shelter from the heat, somehow it's closed, which doesn't make any sense to me, but whatever. But speaking of Madison Heights, I like to walk my dog right across the street from that water park, in fact, over at the Red Oaks Trail area over there. It's a nice little area, and Ross likes to walk in there. And lately, there's been a couple of old people, right? So like an old guy, an older guy, saying old people. It's not like, you know, people puttering around in a Rascal scooter or anything, but they're clearly older, probably upper 60s, low 70s. And you've got the guy's got a cane, his lady walks with him. They're old people, but they can walk. They can still get around, and they have a dog, okay? This dog is gigantic. Seems like a sweet enough dog. My dog's never encountered this dog. But this dog is always off a leash. And you're not, look, and I'm not trying to be a narc. And I know lately I sound super narky and super fascist. And I'm like, no, hey, we're not doing fireworks and all this. And then screw the teenagers. I get all that. I'm sounding like old man yells at cloud, all right? However, these old people seem to have this idea, seem to have this mindset that the rules do not apply to them. And when your rules that you are breaking are endangering other people potentially, then you start to annoy me. So I watch these people and I seethe over this. Every time I see them, I see their dog off a leash and I start just seething to myself. I never confront them about it, but I sit there and then I'll tell Jelly, I'll be like, these sons of bitches, they're out there and they think the rules don't apply to them. You think you can just let your dog off the leash? What happens if your dog sees my dog and comes over and wants to start some ish? That's number one. But then yesterday, it finally went over the top for me. Watching these old people walk around with their dog off the leash, and I'm already annoyed by it. I'm like the outside equivalent of the person that pulls the blinds back, you know, in the house and just watches the neighbors. All right, I was Karen. Basically, I'm sort of a Karen in this situation. But then yesterday, their dog, this big dog, just takes a big poo. And I'm sitting there, and I'm like, Jilly, we're watching this. And I go, Jilly, they're not going to pick up that poop. I'm telling you, they're not going to pick up that gigantic poop because they're old people and they think the rules don't apply to them, and they're not going to pick up that poop. They already have their dog off the leash, so they're all about anarchy. That's number one. And then number two, they're not going to pick up that poop. And sure enough, I'm watching it. I'm like, all right, pull the bag out, get the bag, pick up the poop. And the old man nor the old lady even looked at the poop. It's like they didn't know that it was even there. It's like they care so little and they spit in the face of the rules and the etiquette of dog walking that they didn't even bother to even fake picking up. I would have respected you had you walked over and just did the whole bend over and act like you picked up the poop and didn't even pick it up. But these monsters didn't even do that. These monsters just walked right by. You got to at least pretend to pick up the poop. But they didn't. And they feel like they're entitled because they're old, entitled people. And it really annoyed me. But I don't have the guts to walk over to these people and confront them and say, hey, listen, Earl, or whatever the hell your name is. Eugene, whatever your name is. Put your dog on a leash and pick up your dog's poop. Read the sign. And I'll be honest with you. There's a part of me that wants to send in an anonymous tip to our boys and ladies in blue and tell them to look out. I know you got other things to worry about, like wrangling all the teenagers and keeping the riffraff off the streets. I understand that. And, you know, making sure the old people don't die from the heat. I understand you're busy. Oh, and writing tickets for people being on their phone in Sterling Heights. But I had the right mind to pick up the phone and be like, hello, I want you to know that there are old people at the Red Oaks Trail that are not picking up their dog's poop and the dog is off the leash. But then that punishes the dog. What if they come over and they're like, no, we got to get rid of this dog. So I can't do that. But these old people
They're running amok is what's happening. And somebody's got to put them in their place. And I'm not the person that has the guts to do that. Because the last thing I want to do is go confront an old person. Then all of a sudden they're like, hey, you're that guy from WLLZ. Which, again, would not happen. But let's say the one time I confront an old person, it does happen. And then all of a sudden they're on Old People Reddit saying I'm bullying old people. And I don't need that right now. This is just a lesson to the old people. Just because you've hit a certain age and you're from the greatest generation or whatever it is, you do not have the right to walk with your dog off a leash at the Red Oaks Park, and you need to pick up your dog's poop, you monsters. And if I had any guts, I'd confront you. But the last thing I need to do is get into fisticuffs with some old guy. And then the last thing I need to do is get into fisticuffs with some old guy and he kicks my ass. Then I never come back from that. All right, let's get some of these talkbacks about things you hate on social media. Detroit's Wheels.

0: That is Disarm. We are Detroit's Wheels. I'm Josh. What's up? People have been leaving talkbacks all morning. I told you, get used to leaving talkbacks because that's a way you might be able to score some tickets. If you leave us a message that I like, if it's something that helps the conversation, whatever, I might just say, hey, you get tickets to Motley Crue or whatever. So just make sure you keep leaving us talkbacks. It's on the free iHeartRadio app. Just hit the little red microphone. Let's catch another one.
1: Yeah, my thoughts, soccer sucks. It's boringest f-ing sport ever.
0: Here's where I disagree, sir. I view soccer as sort of a sport that is for people who like plot in their porn, right? It's about the buildup. It's about the anticipation. So you might have a game like last night. Last night's game was a great example. It was until the 70th minute. It was 0-0. Then a goal happens. It's 1-0. Then with like a minute to go, there's a game tying goal that sends it to extra time. But it's drama. It's incredible. It's the anticipation. It's edging. That's what's so good. If you want to, I know I keep using porn analogies here, but it's edging. Like you can find all of this in categories on the hub. It's edging. It's plot. Like I need there to be a story. I need to be invested in the relationship between the man and the woman or the man and the man or the lady and the lady or whatever. I need investment in my erotic pictures. That's what I need. I need to feel like when they make love to each other, I need to have had a buildup. I need a story. And that's what soccer is to me. It's the buildup. It's the anticipation. It's the, oh, it's been 70 minutes and no one scored. Well, guess what? Now somebody did score and it's super exciting. And then you had the penalty kicks last night. I mean, my God. And then there was the drama in the earlier game with the penalty kicks with Paraguay upsetting Germany. Look, I'm not telling you to watch the MLS. I'm not telling you to watch, you know, the Philadelphia Union take on the Seattle Sounders on a Saturday. Not at all. But the World Cup is elite level entertainment and drama, and the countries are into it. There was a great shot of this guy rooting for Morocco. I think he was from Morocco last night during the penalty kicks. This guy was losing his mind, and it's like his life depended on this. So again, I'm not telling you to like soccer or to watch the MLS or the English Premier League or whatever, but the greatest sporting event on the planet is the World Cup. We are Detroit's Wheels. Gonna have more Motley Crue tickets tomorrow. So make sure you can leave talkbacks right now that I'll get to tomorrow on the free iHeartRadio app. Your next shot at $2,500 coming up at 11 with Laura. And I've got Led Zeppelin now.

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0: That's Def Leppard. We are Detroit's Wheels. I am Josh. 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Casey was at the last one, had a good time at Greg's house. Greg and Casey, they seem to be a good duo and a good crew of people. 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I'm getting out of here. Laura's up next. She'll have your next shot at $2,500 just after 11 o'clock. Love you. 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

0: GNR 106.7, Detroit's Wheels. It's Laura. First round draft pick and Detroit Lions cornerback Terrion Arnold has been released from the team. Yesterday, a judge in Florida agreed to give him a $1 million bond. The state of Florida asked the judge to require him to wear a GPS tracking device, but his attorneys argued he wouldn't be able to play football with an ankle monitor. Doesn't look like that's something he's going to have to worry about, because the Lions said, yeah, no, we're good. Of course, Terrion Arnold is accused of being involved in an attack on two men who he thought stole his property from an Airbnb he rented earlier this year.
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2: 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And I'm like, it's really not that good. And I consumed it and it was fine. Like, I didn't mind it. Then they go, all right, now mix it with some vodka. And I'm like, okay, we'll have a White Russian. A breast milk White Russian. 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
16: Morocco is moving on, and the Netherlands going home after their round of 32 match ended in penalty kicks.
17: Ismail Sabari can win the penalty shootout for Morocco with this kick. Yes!
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Good day yesterday for the Tigers, taking the first of three for the New York Yankees, 7-3. Congratulations to A.J. Hinch on his 1,000th win. Good day yesterday for them. Bad day for Terry and Arnold. He's looking for a job now. He has a good lawyer. Ozzy and your 2-hour commercial-free Shut Up and Rock Block on Detroit's

is Cracker and Low. I am Rob Brandt. 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

Slinky Park, Breaking the Habit. I am Rob Brandt. I know I'm kind of beating it to death, but we're going to cool off now, courtesy of Zeppelin, In the Ocean We Go on Detroit's Wheels.

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Parker's Temple of the Dog and Hunger Strike. I'm Rob Brandt. Appreciate you cranking up wheels to Samson Inn with the standard 3-2-1 let's go countback. Does it work? Def Leppard does this.

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Guaranteed human.

It's Pink Floyd. Wish You Were Here. I am Rob Brandt wishing Iron Mike a happy birthday. Yeah, another year around the sun for Mike Tyson. Say what you want about him. He's quite the character. And boy, howdy, did I spend a lot of money on pay-per-views back in the day watching him box. It's Bush now in Detroit's wheels.

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I'm Rob Brandt. 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

0: There's Green Day. I'm Rob Brandt. Appreciate you hanging with me this afternoon. Coming up right after 5, another shot at $2,500 as America's turning 250. Detroit's Wheels is celebrating with your shot to win a slice of $250,000. Where would you take the ultimate American getaway? 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Next chance to win coming up right after 5, right after Led Zeppelin.
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16: Our extreme heat warning continues through Thursday night with heat indices between 105 and 110 degrees. Otherwise, partly cloudy, humid, low 80.
15: It's Girls Night. Come back with thunder from down under. Australia's hottest export hits the state. 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

It's Bon Jovi. I'm Rob Brandt. Pistons, lockdown sharpshooter Kevin Huerter. He got himself a three-year, $27 million deal. He averaged about 9 points per game for the Pistons last season. What about Jalen Duren? Free agency. He's meeting with the Lakers and the Kings. Think he'll get what he wants?

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to Red Hot Chili Peppers and Scar Tissue. I'm Rob Brandt. Metallica says they're expanding their Metallica Scholars Initiative program to over 90 schools for its eighth year. 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
26: Few clouds tonight, low 79. Tomorrow, hot and humid with a high of 101.
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27: France is moving on to the round of 16 as Kylian Mbappe scores twice to give them the 3-0 win over Sweden.
28: And he's chasing down Lionel Messi for this golden boot. 3-0.
27: Mbappe now has 6 goals in the World Cup, tying him with Lionel Messi for the tournament lead. Earlier today, Norway beat Ivory Coast 2-1. Mexico squares off with Ecuador at 9.
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29: Born, raised, and rocked in Detroit, this is